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Would you tremble if I touched your lips? Or would you laugh? Oh, please tell me this. 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

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Imagine a young girl in Berlin, Germany. She is 17. She grows up listening to music produced in Lagos, Nigeria, modern classic German music. She reads Nigerian authors like Chimamanda before German ones. She dreams of visiting Dakar, Senegal, not Paris or Rome. For first time in modern history, young European constructs herself intellectually and culturally not looking toward Europe, but toward Africa. It is more than superficial musical change. It is profound civilizational shift. African music is no longer marginal exotic genre listened by tourists. It has become absolute cultural center. In 2025, 3 of 10 most streamed songs worldwide came from Africa. In 2026, this number continues increasing exponentially. African artists fill stadiums of 100,000 frenzied people. World's greatest labels demand collaborations with African musicians as prestige condition. Beyoncé now collaborates with Nigerian producers as equals. Rihanna with prestigious South African singers. These are not African singers accepted by condescending Western world. These are collaborations between absolute equals. But listen to Living Heart of Phenomenon. Young man in Accra, Ghana, creates music in rudimentary studio. He does not send demo to Western label. He publishes on YouTube, TikTok, Spotify directly. In 3 months, 10 million views. Then 30 million. Major label calls respectfully. He negotiates from position of absolute strength. It is complete system reversal. And high fashion. African designers are no longer picturesque folk tourist curiosities. They are creators of authentic global luxury trends. Vibrant African wax, traditional bogolan, complex adaya, these specifically African textiles, directly inspire world's greatest recognized prestige creators. African clothing is not worn ironically or folk fashion. It is worn with absolute pride on runways of New York, Milan, Paris, Tokyo by world's most sought-after models. Imagine transformative psychological impact on young African women. They grow up seeing their creators become global superstars. Young talented seamstress in Cameroon creates beautiful clothes. She now dreams, not of leaving continent to succeed internationally, but of growing in place, exporting globally, becoming globally recognized African brand. African cinema is exploding in global consciousness. Nigerian, Kenyan, South African filmmakers win most prestigious international

Awards. Not limiting regional African awards. Hollywood Oscars, Cannes, Berlin. And more importantly, their films win massive global audiences spontaneously. Netflix now massively produces African content because global audiences explicitly demand it. Children in Bangkok watch films produced in Lagos. Children in Sweden watch documentaries shot in Rwanda. And there is living African literature. African authors are no longer discovered by paternalistic Western publishers. They self-publish or find direct African and Asian partners without going through New York. African books are in every bookstore worldwide. Young girl in Iran grows up reading Cameroonian novellas. Young man in Spain studies Ethiopian poems in his university curriculum. Here is profound transformative human impact. When you see someone resembling you physically, culturally, become global superstar, you believe in yourself completely differently. You see yourself completely differently. Black child in Marseille seeing Cameroonian director film Netflix movie knows deep down, I can do that. I can be great. I can build here, not elsewhere. It is massive psychological transformation creating generations of African children with unshakable self-confidence. And then there is African visual art. World's greatest museums, Louvre Paris, British Museum London, Metropolitan Museum New York, buy authentic African art, not tourist reproductions. Global private collectors finally understand African art is not folk exotic art. It is universal art with unique, infinitely precious African perspective. African gastronomy reaches Michelin stars. African restaurants are no longer picturesque street food. It is refined, sophisticated cuisine with perfected ancient techniques and rare noble ingredients. African chefs now train next generations in world's prestigious hospitality schools. For sponsors and international partners, message is crystalline: supporting African culture is supporting unique human perspective, enriching all humanity profoundly. Luxury brand associated with authentic African creator does not buy marketing exoticism. It acquires authenticity, depth, human connection money alone can never create. And here is deepest humanistic essence: African culture does not conquer world through military domination. It conquers through raw beauty, uncompromised authenticity, Africa's innate ability to tell universal stories making people cry, laugh, think, become better. It is power Africa always possessed. Now, finally, world listens. 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

Would you cry if you saw me crying? 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Would you tremble if I touched your lips? Or would you laugh

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I threw the day old tea from the cup.

like from out of a dream. And in this dream, there was a major diva in the wings, waiting for me. Oh yes, she will appear out of somewhere.

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Coming up, your world affairs program. The global order is shifting. Quietly but decisively. The certainties that shaped international relations for decades are being questioned, renegotiated, and in some cases dismantled altogether. In 2026, the world is no longer bipolar as it was during the Cold War, nor unipolar as it briefly appeared after the fall of the Soviet Union. It is multipolar, complex, unpredictable, and full of competing visions for what the international order should look like. Understanding this shift is essential for anyone who wants to make sense of the headlines that shape our daily lives. The United States remains the world's most powerful nation, militarily, economically, and culturally. But its global influence has been tested in recent years by

quietly but decisively. The certainties that shaped international relations for decades are being questioned, renegotiated, and in some cases dismantled altogether. In 2026, the world is no longer bipolar as it was during the Cold War, nor unipolar as it briefly appeared after the fall of the Soviet Union. It is multipolar, complex, unpredictable, and full of competing visions for what the international order should look like. Understanding this shift is essential for anyone who wants to make sense of the headlines that shape our daily lives. The United States remains the world's most powerful nation, militarily, economically, and culturally. But its global influence has been tested in recent years by domestic political divisions, strategic overextension, and the rise of credible competitors. Washington's foreign policy oscillates between engagement and withdrawal, between multilateralism and unilateralism, depending on which administration holds power. This unpredictability has unsettled allies and emboldened rivals. Countries that once anchored their security strategies around the American commitment are quietly diversifying their partnerships, hedging their bets in a world where American leadership can no longer be taken for granted. China's rise continues to reshape the global landscape. Beijing has become the world's largest trading nation, the biggest bilateral creditor for dozens of developing countries, and a formidable military power with global ambitions. Its Belt and Road Initiative has financed infrastructure across Asia, Africa, Latin America, and the Middle East, building influence through connectivity and economic dependence. But China also faces significant headwinds. Its economy is grappling with a property crisis, demographic decline, and technological decoupling from the West. President Xi Jinping's consolidation of political power has reduced the flexibility and creativity that drove China's earlier economic miracle. The question for the next decade is whether China can navigate these challenges while continuing its rise, or whether internal pressures will force a strategic recalibration. Russia's war in Ukraine has had consequences far beyond the battlefield. It has reinvigorated NATO, prompted a historic shift in European security policy, and exposed the limits of Russian military power. But it has also deepened the divide between the Western-led international order and what is increasingly called the Global South, the vast majority of the world's nations that have refused to align themselves fully with either side of this conflict. Countries like India, Brazil, South Africa, Indonesia, and dozens of others have maintained relations with both Russia and the West, prioritizing their own economic and strategic interests over geopolitical loyalty. This posture of strategic autonomy is not fence-sitting. It is a deliberate assertion of sovereignty in a world where the pressure to choose sides is intense. The Middle East continues its complex transformation. The Abraham Accords open new channels of cooperation between Israel and several Arab states. But the Palestinian question remains unresolved, a source of deep anger and instability that no amount of economic normalization can simply bypass. Iran's nuclear ambitions, the competition for influence between Saudi Arabia and Turkey, and the ongoing fragility of states like Lebanon, Libya, and Yemen keep the region in a state of permanent tension. At the same time, the massive oil revenues flowing into Gulf sovereign wealth funds are financing a remarkable economic transformation, from Abu Dhabi to Riyadh. New cities, new industries, and new cultural institutions are rising from the desert. Latin America is navigating its own turbulence. Democratic institutions are under pressure in several countries. Economic inequality remains stubbornly high. And the region is caught between its traditional ties with the United States and the growing appeal of partnerships with China, Russia, and other emerging powers. Brazil, the region's largest economy, is trying to reassert its role as a global player, using its presidency of major international forums to amplify the voice of the developing world. In all of this complexity, one truth stands firm: no single country, no single alliance, no single institution can manage the challenges of our interconnected world alone. The solutions to climate change, to pandemics, to poverty, and to conflict require cooperation across borders, across cultures, and across ideological divides. That is what Globe 360 Radio believes in. A world that talks to itself. A world that listens. 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Stay with us.

She dreams of visiting Dakar, Senegal, not Paris or Rome. For first time in modern history, young European construct herself intellectually and culturally not looking toward Europe, but toward Africa. It is more than superficial musical change. It is profound civilizational shift. African music is no longer marginal exotic genre listened by tourists. It has become absolute cultural center. In 2025, 3 of 10 most streamed songs worldwide came from Africa. In 2026, this number continues increasing exponentially. African artists fill stadiums of 100,000 frenzied people. World's greatest labels demand collaborations with African musicians as prestige condition. Beyoncé now collaborates with Nigerian producers as equals. Rihanna with prestigious South African singers. These are not African singers accepted by condescending Western world. These are collaborations between absolute equals. But listen to Living Heart of Phenomenon. Young man in Accra, Ghana, creates music in rudimentary studio. He does not send demo to Western label. He publishes on YouTube, TikTok, Spotify directly. In 3 months, 10 million views. Then 30 million. Major label calls respectfully. He negotiates from position of absolute strength. It is complete system reversal. And high fashion. African designers are no longer picturesque folk tourist curiosities. They are creators of authentic global luxury trends. Vibrant African wax, traditional bogolan, complex adaya, these specifically African textiles, directly inspire world's greatest recognized prestige creators. African clothing is not worn ironically or folk fashion. It is worn with absolute pride on runways of New York, Milan, Paris, Tokyo by world's most sought-after models. Imagine transformative psychological impact on young African women. They grow up seeing their creators become global superstars. Young talented seamstress in Cameroon creates beautiful clothes. She now dreams, not of leaving continent to succeed internationally, but of growing in place, exporting globally, becoming globally recognized African brand. African cinema is exploding in global consciousness. Nigerian, Kenyan, South African filmmakers win most prestigious international awards. Not limiting regional African awards. Hollywood Oscars, Cannes, Berlin. And more importantly, their films win massive global audiences spontaneously. Netflix now massively produces African content because global audiences explicitly demand it. Children in Bangkok watch films produced in Lagos. Children in Sweden watch documentaries shot in Rwanda. And there is living African literature. African authors are no longer discovered by paternalistic Western publishers. They self-publish or find direct African and Asian partners without going through New York. African books are in every bookstore worldwide. Young girl in Iran grows up reading Cameroonian novellas. Young man in Spain studies Ethiopian poems in his university curriculum. Here is profound transformative human impact. When you see someone resembling you physically, culturally, become global superstar, you believe in yourself completely differently. You see yourself completely differently. Black child in Marseille seeing Cameroonian director film Netflix movie knows deep down, I can do that. I can be great. I can build here, not elsewhere. It is massive psychological transformation creating generations of African children with unshakable self-confidence. And then there is African visual art. World's greatest museums, Louvre Paris, British Museum London, Metropolitan Museum New York, buy authentic African art, not tourist reproductions. Global private collectors finally understand African art is not folk exotic art. It is universal art with unique, infinitely precious African perspective. African gastronomy reaches Michelin stars. African restaurants are no longer picturesque street food. It is refined, sophisticated cuisine with perfected ancient techniques and rare noble ingredients. African chefs now train next generations in world's prestigious hospitality schools. For sponsors and international partners, message is crystalline, supporting African culture is supporting unique human perspective enriching all humanity profoundly. Luxury brand associated with authentic African creator does not buy marketing exoticism. It acquires authenticity, depth, human connection money alone can never create. And here is deepest humanistic essence, African culture does not conquer

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It conquers through raw beauty, uncompromised authenticity, Africa's innate ability to tell universal stories, making people cry, laugh, think, become better. 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

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Imagine a young girl in Berlin, Germany. She is 17. She grows up listening to music produced in Lagos, Nigeria, more than classic German music. She reads Nigerian authors like Chimamanda before German ones. She dreams of visiting Dakar, Senegal, not Paris or Rome. For first time in modern history, young European construct herself intellectually and culturally not looking toward Europe, but toward Africa. It is more than superficial musical change. It is profound civilizational shift. African music is no longer marginal exotic genre listened by tourists. It has become absolute cultural center. In 2025, 3 of 10 most streamed songs worldwide came from Africa. In 2026, this number continues increasing exponentially. African artists fill stadiums of 100,000 frenzied people. World's greatest labels demand collaborations with African musicians as prestige condition. Beyoncé now collaborates with Nigerian producers as equals. Rihanna with prestigious South African singers. These are not African singers accepted by condescending Western world. These are collaborations between absolute equals. But listen to Living Heart of Phenomenon. Young man in Accra, Ghana, creates music in rudimentary studio. He does not send demo to Western label. He publishes on YouTube, TikTok, Spotify directly. In 3 months, 10 million views. Then 30 million. Major label calls respectfully. He negotiates from position of absolute strength. It is complete system reversal. And high fashion. African designers are no longer picturesque folk tourist curiosities. They are creators of authentic global luxury trends. Vibrant African wax, traditional bogolan, complex adaya, these specifically African textiles, directly inspire world's greatest recognized prestige creators. African clothing is not worn ironically or folk fashion. It is worn with absolute pride on runways of New York, Milan, Paris, Tokyo by world's most sought-after models. Imagine transformative psychological impact on young African women. They grow up seeing their creators become global superstars. Young talented seamstress in Cameroon creates beautiful clothes. She now dreams, not of leaving continent to succeed internationally, but of growing in place, exporting globally, becoming globally recognized African brand. African cinema is exploding in global consciousness. Nigerian, Kenyan, South African filmmakers win most prestigious international awards. Not limiting regional African awards. Hollywood Oscars, Cannes, Berlin. And more importantly, their films win massive global audiences spontaneously. Netflix now massively produces African content because global audiences explicitly demand it. Children in Bangkok watch films produced in Lagos. Children in Sweden watch documentaries shot in Rwanda. And there is living African literature. African authors are no longer discovered by paternalistic Western publishers. They self-publish or find direct African and Asian partners without going through New York. African books are in every bookstore worldwide. Young girl in Iran grows up reading Cameroonian novellas. Young man in Spain studies Ethiopian poems in his university curriculum. Here is profound transformative human impact. When you see someone resembling you physically, culturally, become global superstar, you believe in yourself completely differently. You see yourself completely differently. Black child in Marseille seeing Cameroonian director film Netflix movie knows deep down, I can do that. I can be great. I can build here, not elsewhere. It is massive psychological transformation creating generations of African children with unshakable self-confidence. And then there is African visual art. World's greatest museums, Louvre Paris, British Museum London, Metropolitan Museum New York, buy authentic African art, not tourist reproductions. Global private collectors finally understand African art is not folk exotic art. It is universal art with unique, infinitely precious African perspective. African gastronomy reaches Michelin stars. African restaurants are no longer picturesque street food. It is refined, sophisticated cuisine with perfected ancient techniques and rare noble ingredients. African chefs now train next generations in world's prestigious hospitality schools. For sponsors and international partners, message is crystalline, supporting African.

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It acquires authenticity, depth, human connection money alone can never create. And here is deepest humanistic essence. African culture does not conquer world through military domination. It conquers through raw beauty, uncompromised authenticity, Africa's innate ability to tell universal stories making people cry, laugh, think, become better. It is power Africa always possessed. Now, finally, world listens. 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

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Girl named Zainab lives in small village in Mali, 200 kilometers from capital Bamako. She intensely dreams of becoming computer engineer. She dreams of creating technologies changing her entire village life. But there is no technical school in her village. Only primary school and local middle school. Once, Zainab would have had to leave family for real success chance. Go to Bamako. Maybe Côte d'Ivoire. Maybe Dakar, Senegal. Today, Zainab takes programming course on application created by innovative Malian organization. She learns Python, JavaScript, advanced user interface design. She follows Nigerian and South African mentors online daily. She does collaborative projects with young people from Senegal, Ghana. She has never left village. But her mind travels across entire continent. One day, Kenyan startup notices her impressive projects. They offer her generous study scholarship. Zainab travels to Nairobi for 6 months. She works with programmers worldwide. She learns. She grows. She returns to Mali. She founds own local startup with 3 friends. She hires 6 young people from her village. They code for international clients. Their money stays in Mali. Their future builds at home. That is Africa's education revolution in 2026. In 2025 to 2026, over 400 million Africans have internet access. 400 million. This means access to universal knowledge is no longer limited by rural geography or school infrastructure absence. Child in Ouagadougou, Burkina Faso, accesses MIT's best math courses freely. Teenager in Kampala, Uganda, can learn advanced microbiology with Johannesburg University researchers. Knowledge's borders have fallen. African universities are completely refounding their fundamental identity. They are no longer Western university annexes. They are creative institutions, producing their own knowledge, attracting researchers worldwide. Nairobi University, Kenya, found Center of Excellence in Biotechnology. Accra University, Ghana, creates Neuroscience Laboratory. Cape University, South Africa, strengthens Renewable Energy Campus. These institutions are not copying Western model, they are creating original scientific trajectories adapted to specific African local realities. And then there is direct transformative professional training. African apprenticeship schools do not just prepare young people to find jobs. They prepare them to create own jobs and enterprises. Young person learns not just how to repair motorcycle, learns how to open own workshop, manage finances, employ other young people. It is rooted entrepreneurship. Study grants proliferate massively. Poor child in Kampala receives scholarship to study in India. Gifted teenager in Cameroon can study in China, financed by direct Sino-African partnership. African talents are no longer captive to poverty. They have clear pathways to excellence. And there is revolutionary transformative educational technology. African platforms create high-quality educational content in authentic African languages. Not just English or colonial French. Child can study mathematics in Yoruba, chemistry in Lingala, history in Swahili. This is radical affirmation that African languages are equally valid, equally precise, equally noble as English for transmitting universal knowledge. Young African women finally receive education they morally deserve. Schools open specifically for girls. Mentorships exist encouraging girls in science and technology. Mothers learn their daughters must be educated equally as sons. Families concretely see educated girl becomes woman bringing prosperity to whole family. And then there is higher education rapidly democratizing. Diplomas are no longer accessible only to rich urban elites. Study grants exist now for poor families' children. Distance universities allow young person to work by day and study evening. Pathway to excellence becomes less socioeconomic class privilege, more meritocratic accessible reality. For sponsors and international partners, message resonates deeply and authentically, investing in African education is investing in world's future leadership. Young educated Africans today will be tomorrow's innovators, entrepreneurs, scientists, political leaders. They will solve problems we do not even see yet. They will direct positive global transformation.
Foundation financing 1,000 scholarships in Rwanda is not simply giving charitable alms. It is freeing 1,000 brilliant minds. It creates 1,000 transformation stories like Zainab's. 1,000 young people who will stay in Africa, who will build, who will change communities, who will change world. And here is deep humanistic essence. Education is most powerful tool breaking generational poverty cycles. Educated child becomes adult educating own children. Generation of educated Africans becomes generation of free, autonomous, prosperous Africans. Zainab is not rare exception. She is symbol of exponentially accelerating transformation. Every day, 1,000 Zainabs learn online. Every day,

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Coming up, your world affairs program. The global order is shifting. Quietly but decisively. The certainties that shaped international relations for decades are being questioned, renegotiated, and in some cases dismantled altogether. In 2026, the world is no longer bipolar as it was during the Cold War, nor unipolar as it briefly appeared after the fall of the Soviet Union. It is multipolar, complex, unpredictable, and full of competing visions for what the international order should look like. Understanding this shift is essential for anyone who wants to make sense of the headlines that shape our daily lives. The United States remains the world's most powerful nation, militarily, economically, and culturally. But its global influence has been tested in recent years by domestic political divisions, strategic overextension, and the rise of credible competitors. Washington's foreign policy oscillates between engagement and withdrawal, between multilateralism and unilateralism, depending on which administration holds power. This unpredictability has unsettled allies and emboldened rivals. Countries that once anchored their security strategies around the American commitment are quietly diversifying their partnerships, hedging their bets in a world where American leadership can no longer be taken for granted. China's rise continues to reshape the global landscape. Beijing has become the world's largest trading nation, the biggest bilateral creditor for dozens of developing countries, and a formidable military power with global ambitions. Its Belt and Road Initiative has financed infrastructure across Asia, Africa, Latin America, and the Middle East, building influence through connectivity and economic dependence. But China also faces significant headwinds. Its economy is grappling with a property crisis, demographic decline, and technological decoupling from the West. President Xi Jinping's consolidation of political power has reduced the flexibility and creativity that drove China's earlier economic miracle. The question for the next decade is whether China can navigate these challenges while continuing its rise, or whether internal pressures will force a strategic recalibration. Russia's war in Ukraine has had consequences far beyond the battlefield. It has reinvigorated NATO, prompted a historic shift in European security policy, and exposed the limits of Russian military power. But it has also deepened the divide between the Western-led international order and what is increasingly called the Global South, the vast majority of the world's nations that have refused to align themselves fully with either side of this conflict. Countries like India, Brazil, South Africa, Indonesia, and dozens of others have maintained relations with both Russia and the West, prioritizing their own economic and strategic interests over geopolitical loyalty. This posture of strategic autonomy is not fence-sitting. It is a deliberate assertion of sovereignty in a world where the pressure to choose sides is intense. The Middle East continues its complex transformation. The Abraham Accords open new channels of cooperation between Israel and several Arab states. But the Palestinian question remains unresolved, a source of deep anger and instability that no amount of economic normalization can simply bypass. Iran's nuclear ambitions, the competition for influence between Saudi Arabia and Turkey, and the ongoing fragility of states like Lebanon, Libya, and Yemen keep the region in a state of permanent tension. At the same time, the massive oil revenues flowing into Gulf sovereign wealth funds are financing a remarkable economic transformation, from Abu Dhabi to Riyadh. New cities, new industries, and new cultural institutions are rising from the desert. Latin America is navigating its own turbulence. Democratic institutions are under pressure in several countries. Economic inequality remains stubbornly high. And the region is caught between its traditional ties with the United States and the growing appeal of partnerships with China, Russia, and other emerging powers. Brazil, the region's largest economy, is trying to reassert its role as a global player, using its presidency of major international forums to amplify the voice of the developing world. In all of this complexity, one truth stands firm: no single country, no single alliance, no single institution can manage the challenges of our interconnected world alone. The solutions to climate change, to pandemics, to poverty, and to conflict require cooperation across borders, across cultures, and across ideological divides. That is what Globe 360 Radio believes in. A world that talks to itself. A world that listens. 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

like from out of a dream. And in this dream, there was a major diva in the wings, waiting for me. Oh yes, she will appear out of somewhere.

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There is a story world forgets to tell. It is a story of millions of young Africans waking each morning, not to survive, but to build economic, technological, diplomatic empires that redesign map of global power. And while this silent awakening transforms entire continent, old global power centers wonder, sometimes with concern, how did we miss this major transformation? Africa is no longer spectator to global affairs. It has become central actor redesigning global geopolitical balance with determination and pragmatism. From Johannesburg to Dakar, from Cairo to Abuja, democratically elected leaders impose new diplomatic dynamic. African embassies are no longer annexes of external power, they are strategic seats where world's futures are negotiated. African Continental Free Trade Area, launched January 2021, is working effectively and creating a irrepressible economic dynamic. In 2025, intra-African trade surpassed $160 billion. In 2026, this figure continues exponential growth. Young Nigerian entrepreneurs sell to Kenyan customers without intermediaries. Ethiopian producers export to Zambia with African supply chains. South African startups attract investors from Japan.